0: 105.9 The Rock, Nashville's classic rock with Stevie Nicks and Billy Joel back to back. I'm Dr. John. Billy Joel singing about my life. Does your life include going to yard sales? The 127 yard sale, also known as the world's longest yard sale, is taking place across multiple states over the weekend. It starts in Michigan. 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

0: 105.9 The Rock, Nashville's classic rock. Hey there, I'm Dr. John. Hope you're enjoying your weekend so far. We're just a couple of days away from when Foreigner celebrating 50 years. It's going to be at the Ryman. You can still get some tickets at Ryman.com. We may have a few more to give away on Monday at 8:10. 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

said it before, I'll say it again. What an incredible song. American Girl from Tom Petty, and a great song for summer, huh? 105.9 The Rock, with a band that's getting a star on the Hollywood Walk of Fame in 2027, the Smashing Pumpkins.

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0: 9 The Rock. I'm Dr. John. Cheeseburger in Paradise from Jimmy Buffett. How about wieners instead? 105.9 The Rock and Daddy's Dogs presents Wiener Wars. 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And join us Friday, August 14th, this coming Friday, 7 p.m. at the Madison Daddy's Dogs location. For the grand finale, we'll measure up, crown the winning wiener, and give away our last pairs of Foo Fighters tickets. You got to be there to win, though, so make sure you're there.
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0: So this past Wednesday in Toronto, Guns N' Roses did that song, and they brought Chris Stapleton up on stage to sing along to it. He also played guitar. 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

0: Fleetwood Mac on 105.9 The Rock, Nashville's Classic Rock. I'm Dr. John. Metro Nashville Public Schools are back next week. It's time to thank a teacher again. 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

0: 105.9 The Rock, Nashville's Classic Rock. Hope you're having a great weekend. I'm Dr. John. Foreigners coming to town at the Ryman, of all places. A great place to see that band. They're celebrating 50 years on the road. The show is just 3 days away, August 11th. 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
7: This

105.9 The Rock, definitely like our things hot in Nashville. Well, some of the hot temperatures have been a little tough to deal with this summer, the summer of 2026. Let's go back to the summer of 69.

0: 105.9 The Rock, Nashville's classic rock. Such a busy town, a lot of people coming and going. Maybe you've gone through Nashville International Airport sometime in the last year. Well, you weren't alone. 26.7 million passengers during the fiscal year ending June 30th went through Nashville International Airport. The airport also reported a one-day record of 116,047 passengers October 5th, 2025. And reached 115 nonstop destinations in June, the most in Nashville's airport history.
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ZZ Top had to interrupt their tour this past week in California. Didn't play the show they were supposed to play at the Hollywood Bowl. 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Their opener, Cheap Trick, decided to play anyway, but they did it at the Troubadour. 105.9 The Rock.

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0: Wow. Good to hear that one. It's been a while. That's what these Rock Vol weekends are all about on 105.9 The Rock, Genesis, and Abacab. 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

0: 105.9 The Rock, Nashville's Classic Rock. Hey there, I'm Dr. John. There's Petty. How would you like to go to our 2026 iHeartRadio Music Festival presented by Capital One, September 18th and 19th in Vegas? Two nights, one stage. Weezer's going to be there, Goo Goo Dolls, Kenny Chesney, Lainey Wilson, and even Snoop Dogg. 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
2: I'm Fox 17 Code Red meteorologist Greg Bobas. Our forecast taking us into your Sunday with a few more scattered showers and storms. Not as active as our Saturday by any means, and no flooding expected as those storms do develop. High temperatures in the low 90s, and will dry out from Monday into Tuesday.
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0: 105.9 The Rock, Nashville's classic rock morning. I'm Dr. John, Rock Vault Weekend. One from the vault, Smoke on the Water from the great Deep Purple. Good to hear that. We've got tracks that you haven't heard in a long time to play for you all day long today. And you can contribute too. 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

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We're hoping for a speedy recovery for this lady who rocks. Joan Jett had to undergo some back surgery, so she's going to be out of commission for a little while.

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25: I'm Fox 17 KOBRA meteorologist Greg Bobas. Our forecast taking us into your Sunday with a few more scattered showers and storms. Not as active as our Saturday by any means, and no flooding expected as those storms do develop. High temperatures in the low 90s, and will dry out from Monday into Tuesday.
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3: Welcome to Tennessee Matters. I'm John Clark on the Tennessee Radio Network. The Alzheimer's Association leads the way to end Alzheimer's and other dementia by accelerating global research, driving risk reduction and early detection, and maximizing quality care and support. Here today to talk about the Alzheimer's Association are Katie Jones, Executive Director, and Melissa Watts, a board member. Tell me about the people in Tennessee. How many people have Alzheimer's?
4: It's 129,000. Over that. The more interesting thing is the number of Tennesseans that are serving as unpaid family caregivers.
3: Yes.
4: Is 393,000.
3: And you know, that 129,000 that has it, those are just the ones they know about, right? There are probably others, too. Yeah.
4: Exactly right.
3: People who don't go to the doctor for so long, or they don't care to let anybody know, or something like that. They just still have it, and so that's just, think about how many it could be.
4: And that's what they're in 2026. They estimated that there's 7.4 million Americans age 65 are living with Alzheimer's dementia. So you can see, if you just think about that, how costly that is for families, caregivers, the government, individuals.
3: Is it on the rise in Tennessee?
4: That's what they're in 2026. They estimated that there's 7.4 million Americans age 65 are living with Alzheimer's dementia. So you can see, if you just think about that, how costly that is for families, caregivers, the government, individuals.
3: Is it on the rise in Tennessee?
5: I would say it's on the rise everywhere.
3: Yeah.
5: To be perfect.

0: few years as a state. But we are seeing it on the rise in general across America. So it is safe to assume that in Tennessee it also is.
1: Man. It's terrible, and it is everywhere in the world, and you see it going up, and you see so many people with it, and there's no real cure, but they are making some progress. What is the progress they're making now in terms of research, as far as medications and things like that with it now?
2: I would start with saying that we do have medications out there that we've just have been approved over the last 2 to 3 years that are now available to patients. And not only that, but one of our most recent things that we've done is we were recently in Washington, D.C., there at the Capitol, and we were pushing for our bill for biomarkers to be approved. And I think we have success in that. I mean, when I say biomarkers, they'll be able to have like a blood test drawn for somebody to go into their primary care office and have that done.
1: That would be wonderful to have that done. Be able to just right along with the other blood tests you get, just get the Alzheimer's blood test too at the same time, and know if you have
2: right.
1: It. Yeah, it's better. I guess it's better if you're younger and to know if you have it sooner, then they can get the medications lined up that may help you. Right.
2: Right. Exactly. And that's one of the important things that, you know, we talk about. If we're just talking about brain health in general, mm-hmm. like pillars of brain health would be. For younger people as well, would be for physical exercise, sleep, nutrition, mental stimulation, social engagement, stress management, our cardiovascular health, and our hearing health.
1: Oh, really?
2: So when you think about that, just our brain health, it's not separate from the rest of our health.
1: Right.
2: So really what's good for your heart is also good for the brain.
1: Do they know what causes Alzheimer's?
0: No. So we just had the opportunity to host our chief science and medical affairs lead, Dr. Maria Carrillo, in Knoxville. She spoke at the PAT Summit Symposium, and she shared, you know, the brain is very complex.
1: Yeah.
0: And there's a lot of tangles and things that are well above my
1: right.
0: space.
1: I know what you mean. Yeah, I know what you mean.
0: But no. We don't know the exact cause, right? That's what the Alzheimer's Association is doing.
1: Mm-hmm.
0: We are funding research across the world, the largest nonprofit funder of research in the world, mm-hmm. With Alzheimer's and other dementias to try to figure out why.
1: Mm-hmm.
0: Now we know some things, right? We know about the plaques, we know about the tangles, we know right. about the inflammation that mm-hmm. happens, but we don't know the root cause of the disease.
1: Yeah, you hear people say it was metal when they were little kids, or you hear somebody say they didn't know enough broccoli. You don't know. You don't know. And that's part of the problem, is that they don't know about it. They don't know what causes it. I guess that's part of the reason they can't solve it, right?
2: Well, we do know risk factors.
1: Right.
2: So, like, risk factors such as high blood pressure, diabetes, smoking, physical inactivity, excessive alcohol.
1: Yeah.
2: But what they're finding out most recently is some of the most surprising risk factors would be something like hearing loss,
1: really?
2: Vision loss, social isolation, air pollution, and then our LDL cholesterol.
1: You know, the social aspect, I know a lady that has Alzheimer's, and I go to church with a lady who has Alzheimer's, and I didn't know that. And mm-hmm. she'll say, did I meet you once before? I have Alzheimer's. She says it. But she says that mm-hmm. she changed a lot of things socially, like she changed the way she did things, and it's helped her a lot. That alone has helped her a lot mm-hmm. with some medication.
2: Absolutely.
1: Yeah, but it's helped her. And you wouldn't know she has Alzheimer's, so, you know, mm-hmm. unless you talk to her. And so
2: that's important.
1: Yeah, it really is. It really is. Now, these people that have Alzheimer's, they'll go missing, and they go missing, and then they wonder. They aren't who you don't ask them who they are. You ask them who they were to find them.
2: Mm-hmm.
1: And to get police officers to realize that you need to ask them who they were is very hard to do. So it's really hard to do. And you have to, they go back in time when they have Alzheimer's, don't they?
2: A lot of people do.
1: Yeah.
2: But the important things that we're doing with the Alzheimer's Association is we're really working on prevention.
1: Mm-hmm.
2: That's

0: I would say more at the beginning of this year, we started talking about that. So really you have to just tell people. People say, what do I do? I get a lot of people that come up and say, you know, what do you do? So my answer is to start with one thing. Mm-hmm. That's what you do, just small steps that are repeated over time.
1: Right.
0: That can really change the trajectory of our brain health.
1: Really?
0: And we have a six-step challenge that we have at the Alzheimer's Association where we look at the current habits that people are making and then make positive changes. And this six-step challenge is called Rethink.
1: Okay.
0: And I don't know if you want me to...
1: Yeah, talk about that.
0: So those steps are like we've been talking about, like our habits, like mm-hmm. what are our habits? And then our day-to-day, start with that one habit. And we have those, the 10 healthy ones, which I just talked about earlier, the physical exercise, nutrition, sleep, mental stimulation. And then number three in the step challenge is get moving. So that physical exercise that we can do. Number four is our diet, so eating right. Some people want to like download a weekly food log or put it on their fridge or various ways that we can do that. Number five is to rethink your mind, so challenge your mind. Mm-hmm. Like something like people say, well, I play cards or I put puzzles together. Those are things that challenge your mind. I was just reading something on a study most recently that were followed by over 11,000 Chinese adults age 65 and older. And what the researchers did is they found out people who play cards or mahjong regularly or occasionally, those people will have a 37% lower risk of developing dementia. So those brain games are really, really important.
1: They are.
0: Then the last step in the challenge is number six, just to rethink what's next. Like, what is it for you? Like, is it blood pressure checkups? Is it weight?
1: Right.
0: What each person's going to have, what their next step is in their journey.
1: Because that affects everything.
2: I may share that, great job, Melissa, going over that. So it is Rethink Your Brain. And if individuals are really interested in learning more about those steps, they can go to ALZ.org/rethinkyourbrain. And it will kind of walk you through the steps and helps you over time make those small changes that Melissa mentioned.
1: To find out if you've got it, because some people say, I think I may have met for Alzheimer's. I forgot this or that, something like that. What are some of the ways that you know you forget things? Yeah, you go find something, misplace your car keys, you go pick them up somewhere. But if you find them in the oven, that's a problem. So what are some of the ways that you can tell you need to get help if you've got Alzheimer's?
2: We would encourage you, if you are having concerns about any of your cognitive function, to go to your primary healthcare professional and have a conversation. That's step one, right? There is normal brain, I guess, as you get older, lack of better words, brain loss, right? But things like putting your keys in the oven, or you go to the grocery store and you lose your car. Okay, I do that.
1: Right.
2: But can I retrace my steps to find it? Do I know the methodology of figuring out how to find my car? Do I know I can press my panic button?
1: Right.
2: Do I know I can, you know, lock it and hear the noise? So there are differences. But if you're having concerns, go to your primary care physician and advocate for yourself.
1: Okay.
2: That's the biggest thing. If you really feel there is an issue, talking to your primary care and getting that referral to a neurologist or a neurology clinic. And in some states, in the state of Tennessee, we did get our biomarker bill covered under Medicare.
1: Okay.
2: Private insurance does not cover the blood test in the state of Tennessee at this point. But Medicare does, and so you can ask for that diagnostic tool, and then they can refer you in the most appropriate way.
1: So Medicare does cover that blood test in Tennessee?
2: In the state of Tennessee,
1: it
2: just got enacted.
1: That's great. Yeah.
2: It's actually all biomarkers, right. I should say. It also includes PET scans and spinal taps.
1: Right.
2: So the blood test is still harder to come by in the state, likely. But that's why when Melissa talked about us being in Washington, D.C., advocating for the biomarker test to be covered by Medicare nationally, it's a big deal for
1: right.
2: us. We want to make sure not all of Tennessee, not everyone lives in Nashville, Memphis,
1: right.
2: Chattanooga, right? Knoxville, in these big cities. We have a lot of small towns. Access to medical care can be difficult. So getting things in the hands of our primary care physicians is of the utmost importance to us as an association. So the more we can do to give resources to our primary care physicians in everyday communities is what Melissa does as an advocate every day, is try to make sure every single Tennessean has the same access, whether you're in a large city or a small town.
1: How do you do that, Melissa, every day?
0: How do I personally do it every day?
1: Yeah, how do you do it?
0: For me personally, I monitor, I look at my blood pressure, I check blood sugars,
1: okay.
0: I really focus on nutrition and the foods that I eat.
1: Okay.
0: I stay with more of an anti-inflammatory diet, which we have at the Alzheimer's Association. That's another thing that we are very proud of, is that we have there was a study called the U.S. Pointer Study.
1: Mm-hmm.
0: And what they did is it combined multiple healthy habits, like our exercise, when we're talking
1: right.
0: about our diet, cognitive, social challenges, health monitoring. Those all can protect our cognitive functions, such as our memory and our thinking.
1: Right.
0: So that's one positive thing. That's what I do, food, exercise. But I also want to go back to say that another way, you said, what do we do once we start with our primary care physician? There's also brain imaging can be done, like an MRI or CT scan, just to look out for any structural changes. Mm-hmm. But again, how do these people in these rural areas have access to that? They may be an hour and a half drive from their nearest hospital. So that's a challenge for a lot of people. So we really... we want to impress upon that, just making it available to reach the many.
1: Yeah. How do you tell all of Tennessee that right there? How do you tell them every day? Do you go to the physicians every day? Do you call the physicians and tell them? Because a lot of the physicians if it's not in front of them, they don't realize it. And so it's good to have somebody out there telling them about it. Do you go out and tell people? All of Tennessee?
0: We have our annual walk every year. Each state has many walks in more of our major cities.
1: Mm-hmm.
0: So that's one thing that but as far as every day, I mean, it's each person just sharing knowledge, and hopefully you run into somebody, but that's the challenge, is getting the word out there.
1: Yeah. Yeah.
0: But we are hopefully going to be training. Physicians will be trained in the future. That may be part of their continuing education, that they know, make it part of their annual, when it's an annual visit or any visit to for a patient when they go to their primary care doctor, that's part of the step that they do. Maybe it's a 30-second test, a mini cognitive exam that they have taken.
1: Right.
0: So that's another place we can start.
2: We do have a healthcare systems and transformation team that does work to disseminate information across the state. We in Tennessee was a recipient of the BOLD funds from the federal government, which does allow us to give access to rural communities the specialized support that they need. It is virtual through our ECHO program, but it is available to primary care physicians throughout the state of Tennessee by working with some of our wonderful memory care centers that we have in some of our larger cities.
1: You also, now once you have a blood test and it tells you you may have Alzheimer's, do you do a PET scan or a CAT scan or something like that?
2: The official diagnosis for Alzheimer's and dementia is a spinal tap or a PET scan.
1: Okay.
2: So that is how you get the official diagnosis,
1: Do they have to do that in order to officially diagnose someone with Alzheimer's?
2: So you can receive a clinical diagnosis, yes. So you can receive a diagnosis from a primary care physician from a clinical standpoint. But what we want is we do want people to be actually biologically tested for the disease, right? Because with the treatments that Melissa talked about, they are only for Alzheimer's. And right, of course, Alzheimer's is the most common form of dementia,
1: right,
2: but there are other dementias. The two treatments we have right now only treat Alzheimer's.
1: Okay, okay.
2: And so as our research grows and we get more discoveries, which do come every day, right?
1: Right.
2: And as we get closer to more treatments for not only Alzheimer's but other dementia, a correct diagnosis is going to have to happen,
1: okay,
2: in order for the treatment to be effective.
1: Okay.
2: So, yes, a PET scan or a spinal tap is the official diagnosis, but many people are clinically diagnosed with Alzheimer's and just may not have received the biological diagnosis.
1: Right. What are some of the treatments available, the medications now that you use for it?
2: Melissa is actually a pharmacist by nature.
1: Oh, that's great. You know about it. You know about it, yeah. What about it, Melissa?
3: I do want to say, but I want to make one more point before we go on to that. That when we talk about that and you say if we're going to go to our physician or where we're going to learn about it, you know, like 2/3 of people say they would prefer to learn about brain health from their healthcare providers. Yet the only 14% report having those conversations with their doctors.
1: So they just need to talk to their doctor about it more.
3: Well, they do, and they want to, but yeah, it's just having that conversation.
1: What about the drugs that are available?
3: So we have Kinsula. I always want to say Kinsula.
1: Okay.
3: So we do have two treatments that are used for it. But the thing with the two drugs that we have out there now is that you have to be in the early stages to be able to qualify for it. So that would be it would be great once you get the diagnosis and if you fall in the category of mild to moderate Alzheimer's dementia, then you do qualify. But if you are in the moderate to severe, you don't qualify. You test out of it. Uh-huh. So that's why it's so important that we bring people the knowledge, awareness, and that people are getting these diagnoses. That's why we're so excited about the future of biomarkers in the offices for patients so they can have those treatments.
1: And these treatments don't cure Alzheimer's at all, do they? They just help it.
3: They slow the disease.
1: Okay.
3: Right.
1: Okay. And so they slow it down and then you can live longer, but you still have it. Are they close to finding a cure for it, do you think?
3: I think every day we get closer.
1: Yeah.
3: I think every day that we're getting closer to it. And you know, I mean, a profound statement may be, but I think cognitive health, it's the next frontier in our self-care.
1: Yeah.
3: I think Alzheimer's is so
1: When I first heard of Alzheimer's, it was many years ago, and my grandparents had it. But when we were in a medium-sized town where we were treated, and the doctors themselves, they didn't even know about it. They didn't know Alzheimer's Association existed. And now it's come about, and now it's much more prevalent. And I'm glad to see that, because now they know about it. These physicians who neurologists I'm talking about, didn't know about it, Alzheimer's Association. Now they know about it. So it's every day, somebody that can tell somebody about it, is progress, I guess.
2: Mm-hmm.
1: Yeah.
2: Well, and we're a very young organization.
1: Yeah.
2: So we only were founded in the 80s.
1: Yeah.
2: And when you think about some of our other voluntary health organizations that are, you know, we would call our sister organizations, they've been around for a hundred years or more.
1: Yeah.
2: And so we really are a young organization. For a long time, Alzheimer's and dementia was very underfunded. And by the federal government, by other federal governments. And again, with our advocacy from our fantastic advocates like Melissa, we've been able to increase the federal funding for the National Institute of Health research support sevenfold over the last 10 years, which is incredible. We were one of the only from disease organizations that did not see a reduction in federal funding last year to the NIH. And so I think people shedding the importance on this disease, it's not an old person's disease. No. As Melissa said, our next frontier is really education and prevention for individuals who don't even have symptoms yet. I mean, we estimate that 19.5 million people in America are living with Alzheimer's and dementia in their brain somewhere without symptoms at this point. They're asymptomatic. They are going to get the disease. Mm-hmm. How do we get to them? Yeah. Because we don't want to continue to see this number rise.
1: No. No, we don't. You know, there was a stigma to this disease. So for so long, there was a stigma. And it was, nobody talked about it. And now at least they say, Alzheimer's. Yeah, Alzheimer's. And I think that had a lot to do with it, too. Everybody just said, he's going crazy. Or so, you know, but no, it's Alzheimer's. That's what he's got.
2: And I would say in some of our communities, there still is a stigma.
1: Yeah, yeah.
2: And we hope to break that, right?
1: Yeah.
2: We want people to know we're here. We have care and support mechanisms. We have a 24/7 helpline that's completely free. You can call from the privacy of your kitchen in the middle of the night when a family member is having a situation that you don't know how to deal with.
1: Right.
2: That's what our funding goes towards, is that 24/7 helpline and all of the other care and support we do in communities. But sadly, there still is a stigma in some communities, and that's what we try to do every day. Our volunteers try to break that stigma and show you're not alone, and we're here to support you.
1: No, you're not alone. You're right now, there are three people talking who've had Alzheimer's in their family. That's what they are. And so that's just three people, us three. And so it's, the stigma's not there anymore. But you know, age-wise, going back to what you were talking about earlier, it's now people in their 40s and their 50s. I actually heard, too, of one baby less than a year old who died of Alzheimer's. This baby had all, I was called, I forget, pediatric Alzheimer's.
2: Sanfilippo.
1: Something like that.
2: Yeah.
1: Mm-hmm. And I was like, mm-hmm. Alzheimer's? Alzheimer's. I was like, what? Did you say Alzheimer's? Less than a year old. So that's, and I heard of a kid that was 19 years old who was diagnosed with it too. And it's just terrible. It's a terrible disease. It really is. But but people out there, people are living with it, and they're living longer with it, and the help is there. You guys have it. You have it's your association. You have it.
3: The Kinanfo was the. I was going to tell you the other drug. It Leqembi is the other drug.
1: Okay.
3: So the Kinanfo was approved in 2024, so just 2 years ago, early 2024, and then the Leqembi was approved by the FDA in 2023.
1: Okay.
3: The thing about these two treatments, because they are IV infusions, and they're given, like Leqembi is infused every 2 weeks.
1: Oh, so you can.
3: And then so every 2 weeks. So think about that. If you have someone that's in a rural area, they've got to drive and they have to, their job, take care of the things at home, and they've got to drive in to have these infusions done.
1: Yeah.
3: So that's another really important factor to bring up. But, you know, how our brain ages is truly in our control. And because, I mean, think about this. We go to the eye doctor and we have our eyes tested. We have our heart checked at doctor's visit. But when is the last time we actually assessed our brain health? And that's the word, that's what we're talking about today, is doing that and how we do that.
1: Because Alzheimer's, it doesn't go away. It's going to get worse. It's going to get worse.
3: Yeah. Right.
1: Yeah.
3: That's the same with the treatments, is that the treatments that we currently have, which we're excited about, but they don't actually reverse the damage that's already been done.
1: Right. Which is why it's so early. It's important to get diagnosed early, because the earlier you diagnose, the more, the more you have. Because at some point, middle of the way through it, it's pretty much too late to take those drugs, right?
3: It's too late. They phased out of it.
1: What are some events you have coming up soon? I mean, you mentioned your walks are coming up, and where are they at, and when will they be held, and other events you have coming up?
2: So our biggest event across the country is our Walk 10 to Alzheimer's. We have 10 across the state of Tennessee. They kick off September 19th and run through November 14th. And you can find them in a community near you.
1: Okay.
2: And then we do have other fundraising initiatives. Our Do What You Love to End Alzheimer's Initiative, which yeah. Melissa and her husband did a fantastic event for us this year.
3: Thank you.
2: And it's a fun one. So it's basically, you know, John, pick anything you want to do, right?
1: Yeah.
2: And fundraise around it, raise awareness around it. It's year round. And we've got a whole host of them actually happening this week for us, across the state. So, lots of different ways to get involved from a fundraising standpoint and an event standpoint, but those are kind of our two biggest ones.
1: Okay. And you need volunteers. You always need volunteers, right?
2: Yes. Yeah. Right, Melissa? You need
1: volunteers.
2: You
1: need volunteers. Yes.
3: We do. So, yeah. We love it. And yeah, we love our volunteers. We really do. Everybody seems to be, we really work together well, yeah. And we just have continued to grow and spread awareness through these two big yeah. events.
1: You don't have to have anybody with Alzheimer's. You just got to just be a person and volunteer. Yeah. So yeah, come on.
2: Yeah.
1: Well, you do great work. Can you give out the 800 number, 800-272-3900, but I want you to give it out too, the 24/7 helpline for people.
2: Yes. I'm like, hold on. I'm like, I've got it for you. It is 800-272-3900 or go to our website, alv.org.
1: Yes.
2: So many wonderful resources there, ways to connect with us. 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

0: Good morning. I'm Dr. John. Sunday morning in Nashville. Going to be another hot summer day. Temperature in the 90s. 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
26: I'm Fox 17 co-red meteorologist Greg Bobas. Our forecast taking us into your Sunday with a few more scattered showers and storms. Not as active as our Saturday by any means, and no flooding expected as those storms do develop. High temperatures in the low 90s, and will dry out from Monday into Tuesday.
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0: 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Good morning. I'm Dr. John Blue Oyster Cult with Burning For You. It's a Rock Vault weekend playing some songs that you haven't heard in a while. We do this like every weekend. We've been doing it all summer long, and it's been quite a summer. And for some students, summer's just about over. Yeah, that's right. Metro Nashville Public Schools back in session next week. 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

That band played last year at our iHeartRadio Music Festival. We've got another incredible lineup this year, September in Vegas, and you could be there with $1,000 spending cash. We're going to start giving away trips tomorrow morning on

0: 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Morning, I'm Dr. John. Been a fan of William Shatner forever. I mean, going back to the original Star Trek, of course. He's teasing a Coachella 2027 performance. The actor and musician appeared on CNN alongside his daughter, Melanie Shatner Gretsch, where they discussed their podcast and experiences surviving stage 4 cancer, a podcast you can hear on our free iHeartRadio app, by the way. When asked what he's looking forward to the most, Shatner mentioned his new heavy metal project and said he's excited about his upcoming album and band. He also revealed they have some performances scheduled at Riot Fest and the one in the desert, referring to Coachella. The 2027 Coachella Music Festival lineup has yet to be officially announced.
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my life. 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Hard to believe that this band has been around for 30 years already. 105.9 The Rock, Nashville's classic rock. That's right, Green Day, celebrating their 30th anniversary with a 24/7 YouTube channel. A movie next Friday. I'm

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0: 105.9 The Rock, Nashville's classic rock. I'm Dr. John. Is it too early Sunday morning to be talking about wieners? Wiener Wars. Yes, they are going on right now as 105.9 The Rock and Daddy's Dogs have Wiener Wars, and Battle and Scuba Steve had their very own wieners. Yes, they've come up with a concept and you get to try them. They've created custom dogs available at any Daddy's Dogs location. Stop by and eat your favorite wiener. And it's for a good cause, like Nashville Humane Association, that's Battle's charity, and Nashville Children's Alliance is Scuba Steve's. And what happens is if you eat these hot dogs, the winner of the competition of the Wiener Wars gets a dollar per dog donated to the charity that they chose. And join us this Friday, August 14th at 7 p.m. at the Madison Daddy's Dogs location for the grand finale. And this is important. We're going to find out who wins Wiener Wars and give you a chance to win some of the last pairs of Foo Fighters tickets that are out there. But you got to be there to win. Okay, so that's Friday, Madison Daddy's Dog location, 7 p.m.
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No, it's going to be just sunny and hot today. Temperatures in the mid-90s. 105.9 The Rock, Nashville's classic rock. 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
27: I'm Fox 17 Cobra meteorologist Greg Bobas. Our forecast taking us into your Sunday with a few more scattered showers and storms. Not as active as our Saturday by any means, and no flooding expected as those storms do develop. High temperatures in the low 90s, and will dry out from Monday into Tuesday.
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No sooner do I mention requests than we got a couple. Survivor, Eye of the Tiger, and When I'm Gone from Three Doors Down. 105.9 The Rock, Nashville's Classic Rock. I'm Dr. John. Enjoy the rest of your weekend.

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0: 5'9 The Rock, what's going on, man? It's E. White. Yes, in recent interviews, Lindsey Buckingham has mentioned that he and Stevie Nicks are talking all the time. Apparently, bridges have been mended, fences have been mended. What's the terminology? I think it's fences have been mended when bridges are burned. So, either way, sounds like he's talking to all the members, too. So, could we get a Fleetwood Mac reunion? Only time will tell.
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0: It is 105.9 The Rock. Anybody seen that movie? Accepted. It's like Jonah Hill's first role. Beside the point, yes, Wiener Wars. We are in the middle of Wiener Wars with our friends over at Daddy's Dogs. We have two different dogs you can try. One is the Battle Dog, and one is the Scuba Steve Dog. And you have to eat our wieners and let us know which ones are the best. No, but this is all for charity. We're teaming up with the Nashville Humane Society and the Nashville Children's Alliance. So each dog that's bought, a dollar will go to each organization. And by buying one of the dogs, you have a chance to win Foo Fighters tickets. Yes. So that's going to be huge. We have the grand prize drawing coming up on Friday the 14th over at the Madison Daddy's Dogs.
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35: I'm Fox 17 Code Red meteorologist Greg Bobas. Our forecast taking us into your Sunday with a few more scattered showers and storms. Not as active as our Saturday by any means, and no flooding expected as those storms do develop. High temperatures in the low 90s, and will dry out from Monday into Tuesday.
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0: because that distracted us from the fact that T-Rack is different now. What is going on? It is 105.9 The Rock. Me and Battle have been talking about this all week. What happened to our boy T-Rack? T-Rack, it looks like he went to rehab. And, like, good for T-Rack, I guess. But I miss the mangy raccoon we used to have on the field. Not this anime-looking guy. Like, what is going on?
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0: have all year here, man, in Nashville. And that says something, because we're like music capital, man. It is 105.9 The Rock, your chance to go see the Foos, man. Yes, Foo Fighters, all next week. 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
31: At the ballparks, the Dodgers snap a 7-game losing streak. 2-1 winners at Arizona in 10 innings. Jays beat the Phillies. Jays right-hander Max Scherzer now 10th all-time in Major League strikeouts for a career, passing Hall of Famer Walter Johnson. Commanders left tackle Laremy Tunsil suffers a torn triceps at practice. It requires surgery. Tunsil will miss a significant portion of the regular season. I'm Trey Bender.
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0: stars are heating up. It is 105.9 The Rock. Yes, team battle against team scuba. Which wiener do you prefer? Well, at every single Daddy's Dogs here in Nashville, you have a chance to eat our wieners. Either Battle or Scuba Steve's. And actually, for this, you're donating to a great cause. So each wiener sold gets $1 per each wiener going to either the Nashville Humane Society or the Nashville Children's Alliance. And of course, as a thank you for helping us raise money, you're qualified to go see Foo Fighters. Yeah, pretty solid, right? So Wiener Wars, and it benefits you. That's awesome.
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Damn, now I want to cry. It is 105.9 The Rock. What's going on? It's E. White. Yes. Of course, all weekend long, it is Vault Weekend. So we're diving a little bit deeper into the catalog, as you can see. Don't break out Nickelback nearly as much here on 105.9 The Rock.

0: 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Cool stuff is Chris Stapleton hopped on stage with them to perform Knocking on Heaven's Door. Now, I know Chris Stapleton is a Kentucky native, but nonetheless, we claim him. He's country. It's 105.9 The Rock.
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23: I'm Fox 17 Co-Red Meteorologist Greg Bobas. Our forecast taking us into your Sunday with a few more scattered showers and storms. Not as active as our Saturday by any means, and no flooding expected as those storms do develop. High temperatures in the low 90s, and will dry out from Monday into Tuesday.
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0: see the Foos, man. All next week, make sure you're checking in with Battle One Stupid Question at 6:40, and then check in with Scoob later on this afternoon, every afternoon at 4:45. Again, your last chance to go see them in Nissan Stadium all this week on The Rock.
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21: 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His coldness sends a shiver up your spine. Your heart aches, your ears burn. You yearn for Elizabeth and Mr. Darcy to profess their undying love for one another. You can't bear it any longer. Well, maybe a chapter longer. Performance is so good, you'll give love a second chance. Audible. Stories that speak to you.
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0: to see a little clanging and banging back here in the Music City. It is 105.9 The Rock. Yes, the Titans, of course, did their blue and white scrimmage at the stadium, at Nissan Stadium. Of course, going to be getting ready for the Niners coming up on Thursday in San Fran. Not going to be back home until the 23rd when they take on the Seahawks. Again, that's all preseason action. Of course, we're looking towards week one, September 13th, as they take on the Jets. 105.9 The Rock.
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7: I'm Fox 17 Code Red meteorologist Greg Bobis. Our forecast taking us into your Sunday with a few more scattered showers and storms. Not as active as our Saturday by any means, and no flooding expected as those storms do develop. High temperatures in the low 90s, and will dry out from Monday into Tuesday.
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0: I mean, listen, we got great music, but we got maybe even better beer here in Nashville. It is 105.9 The Rock. Yes, Music City Brewers Fest happening on the 22nd over at the Walk of Fame. It's going to be absolutely massive, of course. Tons of live music, DJs, and an absurd amount of craft beer. 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
16: I'm Fox 17 Code Red meteorologist Greg Bobis. Our forecast taking us into your Sunday with a few more scattered showers and storms, not as active as our Saturday by any means, and no flooding expected as those storms do develop. High temperatures in the low 90s, and will dry out from Monday into Tuesday.
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STP, Stone Temple Pilots, and the Big Empty with Cope going to Led Zeppelin 2. 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

Let's open up the Rock Vault. It's like a bank vault, except there's no money or security or... Okay, it's nothing like a bank vault. 105.9 The Rock.

0: 105.9 The Rock, Nashville's classic rock. Nobody won the Powerball last night. So look at that. It's climbing again. It's getting even closer to $1 billion tomorrow night. $905 million. Good luck with that.
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2: Former Niners running back Roger Craig was inducted into the Pro Football Hall of Fame yesterday, and the 66-year-old shared his dementia diagnosis. Lions veteran QB Teddy Bridgewater is stepping away from the team, and Detroit officially placed the 33-year-old on the reserve retired list ahead of today's practice. And sad news, Don Nelson, the second winningest coach in NBA history, a five-time NBA champion as a player, passed away at 86. I'm Bill Horan.
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0: 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A little bit deeper on Rush. 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It's a Rock Vault weekend. 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And once in a while, you get a track that's an oh wow. You know what oh wow is? 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And we'll do our best to get it on as soon as possible.
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5: I'm Fox 17 Cobra meteorologist Greg Bobis. Our forecast taking us into your Sunday with a few more scattered showers and storms. Not as active as our Saturday by any means, and no flooding expected as those storms do develop. High temperatures in the low 90s, and will dry out from Monday into Tuesday.
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0: 1059 The Rock, Nashville's classic rock with Eric Clapton. I shot the sheriff, but I didn't shoot the deputy. Yes, but they're both law enforcers, so there's not much difference. But no, that was from the 461 Ocean Boulevard album. You're with Mark Coppola. Now, Foreigner, we're giving you a chance to see Foreigner celebrating 50 years, August 11th at the Ryman. 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

0: 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You yearn for Elizabeth and Mr. Darcy to profess their undying love for one another. 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

0: 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I'm still like, my mouth is open till it hit the floor. I'm flabbergasted at the quantity of money Spider-Man Brand New Day made. $1.6 billion and climbing worldwide, and this is only the second weekend. It's number one. It shares three actors with Odysseus, or the Odyssey. Tom Holland, who plays Spider-Man, is in the Odyssey, is Odysseus' son. Zendaya is a Greek goddess in one, and his girlfriend in the other. And John Bernthal is a king in one, and he's the Punisher in the other. And these actors must be having the time of their lives, being in two movies that are number one for four weekends. Incredible.
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11: I'm Fox 17 Cobra meteorologist Greg Bobas. Our forecast taking us into your Sunday with a few more scattered showers and storms. Not as active as our Saturday by any means, and no flooding expected as those storms do develop. High temperatures in the low 90s, and will dry out from Monday into Tuesday.
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0: Beatles Classic Rock, Fleetwood Mac, Gold Dust Woman. We had Guns N' Roses and Paradise City. Well, Wiener Wars are here. 105.9 The Rock and Daddy's Dogs present Wiener Wars Battle, and Scuba Steve invite you to eat our wieners for a good cause. 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
8: The Indiana Fever defeated the Chicago Sky 90-86 behind 27 points from Kelsey Mitchell. That's a WNBA single season record of 16 straight 20-plus point games for her. Caitlin Clark added 26 points and 11 assists in the win. Dejanay Carrington was ejected after being called for a flagrant 2 foul on Sophie Cunningham. 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